0: The HOH is H-O-T with Kiss, AC/DC, and Def Leppard. This is the House of Hair. I'm D-Snyder, and that was my third degree from Steve Backen. Thank you again, Steve. Did you figure out why those three songs go together, or are you still debating? I'm back with a reveal and more of the metal in a minute. Don't touch that dial. Eh? No? I said no!
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0: Squeeze it into a fresh pair of spandex and jump it back into the metal fray. I'm D-Sider on the House of Hair. Just before the break, I gave you my third degree when I played Heavens on Fire by Kiss, AC/DC's For Those About to Rock, and Coming Under Fire from Def Leppard. So what's the answer to this week's quiz? Survey says all three songs have the word fire in the lyrics.
16: Fire.
0: Yes, that was a tricky one, since the AC/DC song didn't have the answer in the title, but it still counts.
16: Fire.
0: Thanks again to Steve Backen for sending in the idea for it. Good one, Steve. All right, it's now time for the soothing sounds of a lead chainsaw. Here in the House of Hair with Jackal. Write that thing!

Metallica covering Queen only on the House of Hair, my friends. Another request? Sheesh, they never stop, do they? All right, this one's from Mike Parker in Knoxville, Tennessee, who listens to WIMZ. He says, D, my first concert ever was Aerosmith in 1978 at the Knoxville Civic Coliseum, and what a show it was. I'm a big fan of you and your show and would really appreciate it if you would indulge me and play Toys.

0: Heaven on Earth is the House of Hair. What a great song by Janie Lane and Warrens. And hey, if the HOH is heaven, does that make me a god? Small g, of course. You may now bow down before me. Anyone? Hey, all right. Well, maybe I'm not a god, but I am your old Uncle D Snyder, and I'm here to rock your world each and every week. So if you've got something special in mind that you want to hear on the show, head to houseofhaironline.com and submit a request. When I come back, we're going down to the greasy roots of metal to pay tribute to Vincent Furnier. Who's he, Watsy? Just stick with me. You'll be glad you did.
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0: Welcome back to the House of Hair, my fiendish friends. D-Side here, and we're now delving deep into the greasy roots of metal. The Vincent Fernier I referred to before the break is better known to you as Alice Cooper. Alice is a champion of shock rock, an innovator in over-the-top theatrics, and a heavy metal vaudeville performer who's often been imitated but never truly duplicated. The original Alice Cooper band had its start in the mid-60s when young Vincent's band, the Earwigs, won their high school talent show. Several years later, the band changed their name to Alice Cooper. Vincent adopted the name as his own, and the rest is rock and roll history. And to quote Michael Bruce, guitar player for the original Alice Cooper band, the worst decision we ever made. That being allowing Vincent to change his name to Alice Cooper. The world was already paying attention when the original Alice Cooper band released their sixth album, Billion Dollar Babies, their most commercially successful album at that time. It rose to number one in both the U.S. and the U.K., which shocked Alice. Here's what he said back in 1973, quote, "How could we, the band that 2 years ago was living in the Chambers Brothers' basement in Watts, California, be the number one band in the world with people throwing money at us? The whole idea behind the Billion Dollar Babies album was exploiting the idea that people do have sick perversions," end quote. Once a raging alcoholic, coke fiend, and crackhead who chopped up baby dolls, covered himself in blood, had a snake fetish, and checked himself into a sanitarium, Alice is now a born-again Christian golfer, living in Arizona and keeping busy by recording, touring, and running a shelter for at-risk youths. Did he say youth? Yeah, youths. Don't think that anything's changed on stage, though. Alice is still guillotining, hanging, and impaling himself during concerts for your viewing pleasure. All right, I want to play something that would capture Alice's true spirit and something that would fit perfectly here on the House of Hair. And I think this is right on brand. Showing you kids how things are done, this is Go to Hell!

0: throwing you into a full-on heavy metal seizure. This is the House of Hair on the Cider, and that was a long set from Kingdom Clone, I mean Come, Iron Maiden, and Alice Cooper. We got it on, we played with madness, and we went to hell. And now we're back. I don't know about you, but I'm a mess. The towel girls are making their way in right now to sort me out. So while I disrobe and submit, you should find the House of Hair on Facebook and click follow. I'll be back swamp ass free with a triumphant double shot with a Snyder twist. Sounds weedlessioso, doesn't it? It is. Stay tuned.
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14: Prepare thyself. This is the House of Hair.
0: Boom, baby! You just crash landed in the House of Hair. Hope you guys didn't smear your mascara. I'm D-Sider, and the last hour of this mullet metal fest is here. You've been so busy banging your head, I'll bet you didn't even let the metal that's already gone by sink in.
15: Let's just lay down a fresh, tasty jam.
0: Flowing into this hour, I've got Skid Row, Guns N' Roses, Rush, and more. It's coming at you right now with a very special hair pair from Triumph. And why is this one so special? Because the first one is from yours truly. Moi? It's my ode to the boys from north of the border. The first time I heard Lay It on the Line, I was blown away. So for me to be able to sing it on the album Magic Power All-Star Tribute to Triumph was an honor and a privilege. So let's do it, me! This is the House of Hair!
16: Prepare thyselves!

0: The live version of Hold On by Triumph on the House of Hair. Yeah, they definitely kick that one up a notch when they do it in concert. Before that was Little Old Me covering Lay It on the Line. I'd like to thank producer Mike Klink for asking me to sing it. What a blast. Hey, want to hear something heavy and rare that only I'll play on the radio? Hit me up with a request at houseofhaironline.com, and if it don't suck, I might just make you famous. D's out of here, and I must now take Hog in Hand and release the liquid contraband. Well, that's a disgusting image.
1: Do you have any diapers?
0: I'm back with Skid Row after this.
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0: You can't keep a good thing down. Hey, that's morning wood for you. The House of Hair is up. I mean back. No! D's out of here with the Skid Row, I promise. So don't waste your time at low volume. Turn it all the way up.

here's one you don't hear every day. That was David Coverdale doing his best Robert Plant impersonation when he was with Jimmy in Coverdale Page. They only put out one record together, which got mixed reviews, but it did go platinum and hit number 5 on the Billboard 200. So there, critics! All right, it's time for my official Rare Hair Song of the Week from deep down in the bowels of the HOH Vault. This one's a request from Logan and Owen Ingerick, two brothers attending the University of Kentucky, listening to Z-Rock 103. They say, D, we were lucky enough to meet you when our uncle took us backstage when you sang with Bret Michaels. We took photos, and you gave us crap about the way we did the horns up. Our Uncle D still won't let us forget it. Anyhow, the HOH is going to be cranking on Saturday night in the Pi Kappa Phi House, and we'd like to hear Symptom of the Universe by Black Sabbath. Yeah, kids, always remember to point your index and pinky finger out and tuck that thumb over the other two fingers the way Ronnie James Dio's grandmother gave it to us. It's called the Maloka. It's designed to ward off evil. And never, ever have your thumb hanging loose, like some people, unless, of course, you're shooting webs. Think about it. That's a public service announcement from your other Uncle D. And I must say, what a great choice, boys. Somebody raised you right. You're in the frat house of hair, and it's time.

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15: When noise is registering at unholy levels, it's definitely the House of Hair. D's out of here, and this next one comes straight out of the Garden State, or as we used to call it, the armpit of New York. Kidding, I love New Jersey, and I love me some Bon Jovi too, no matter how much crap I throw John's way. So pick up the karaoke mic and let's do this. This is the HOH, where the BJ is always welcome. Thank you, honey.

0: And down the home stretch, we come again. This is the House of Hair. I'm Dee Snider. That was Damn Yankees taking us right up to the edge. I'm about to throw it into park, but not before I dig out something truly legendary to take us out for the week. And it's the official request of the week. While I do a set of 3-minute abs, you should check out all the killer new HOH merch. I got the Letterman jacket for myself and the If It Ain't Metal, It's Poop onesie for my grandson. The stuff that's there will blow your mind. 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You can also make a request for an upcoming show while you're there. Stay close, Metal Minions.
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0: The age of wage good to the last greasy drop. The House of Hair is engineered by Metal Mick McCabe, produced by Dr. Dwight Snake, and the general banger is Pam Edwards. I'm the designer, thanking you once again for raising some hell with me. I'll be back in your face next week with so much heavy stuff, you'll need a permission slip from your mommy just to tune in. I'm talking heavy. Now, I'm taking you out with my official request of the week, because that's how I do it. This ROTW comes from Chris the Banger Baggerly in Banks, Oregon, who listens to Rock 98.3, The Twins. Yes, man, the Twins are rocking. But I digress. Here's what Bags had to say. D, I'm a huge fan of your show. I never want to miss an episode, so I stream it if I'm traveling. I even sport my HOH t-shirt to shows, and I always get lots of compliments, which I think is because of your iconic mantra on the back. My old shirt was falling apart after about 10 years of wear, so I had to order a new one. Love the new designs. I told you, people, check out the new merch. Oh, that's not in the list. Chris goes on to say, I want to hear Working Man by Rush, because that's what I've been my whole life. And what a great thing to be, Chris. What a great thing to be. Oh, and what is that iconic mantra on the back of the shirts that Chris is referring to? And who came up with the idea? That would be moi. If it ain't metal, it's crap! Rush is taking us out! See ya!

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4: Get your asses in here, bangers. This is D. Snyder, and I'm sitting on the metal mountaintop with the best damn music collection anywhere of any era, period. And it really hurts. Black Sabbath, Rush, Motley Crue, and more will be among those proving it. Is this loud enough for you or what? I've also got requests from the rowdiest metal fans in the land. That would be you. So, get in, sit down, shut up, and start banging. This is the House of Hair. Headbang to the metal, the cure for all that ails you. And I want to feel your love tonight. Try to stay calm, sir. This show is all about the love we share for the greatest music ever created. Forget Bach, Beethoven, and Beyonce. You and I are listening to the House of Hair, and this is Van Halen. Tie it up!

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2: We're like a slowly growing organism in its infancy now, but gradually maturing.
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2: Well, yes, but not an evil super race.

The H.O.H. rocks your world. That was Give Me All Your Love by Whitesnake and Van Halen's Feel Your Love Tonight. Guess it's pretty obvious what's on my mind. Hello, ladies. Now, as you know, I'm a happily married man, so for me, it's all about coming home. Like when I've been on the road for a while. Now, you might think the Scorpion song, Coming Home, is about returning to one's humble abode, but it is not, Mullethead. It's actually about their love of performing and getting back on stage, which is any performer's metaphoric home. These guys definitely want to get out of the house. So here's the Scorps on the House of Hair. Please enjoy loudly.

0: Snyder, and I hereby declare that anyone listening to the HOH is somebody. Even ex-Wasp guitarist Chris Holmes. You remember that scene from The Decline of Western Civilization Part 2, The Metal Years, where Chris was in a drunken stupor pouring vodka over his head in a pool? Yeah, that's not a good look. If you want to find out what Chris is up to, check out his documentary Mean Man, The Story of Chris Holmes. And for more insights into the world of old school metal, follow the House of Hair on Facebook. More sweaty metal is on the way after this. I don't go nowhere.
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0: Heavy metal rules, baby! 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
21: That's cool.
0: D-Side here, and I've got a request for something by one of my all-time favorite vocalists, No, it's not Twisted Sister, although that guy does have a hella set of pipes on him, don't he? No, Melissa Smith in Junction City, Ohio, who listens to 98.3 Sam FM, wanted to hear some Ronnie James Dio from his rainbow years. Why, you ask? Here's what Melissa had to say. D, Man on the Silver Mountain was my late best friend's favorite song. It would be a great pleasure to hear it on the HOH. Thank you for everything you do, including hosting the HOH, all those years of great music, and killing it on stage, your books, and the awesome videos you do on Cameo. Well, Melissa, actually, I've done more than that. I've been on Broadway. But let me simply say, you're welcome. It's my honor and privilege to dedicate this song to your best bud. May they rest and rock in peace. And you too, Ronnie. This is the House of Hair. Crank this mother up!

0: Vince Neil and the boys of Motley Crue shouting at the devil on the house of hair. Is this a great station or what?
1: Who cares?
0: DJ D. Snider here at the helm on this heavy metal voyage, and it's time we venture across the pond for one of my favorite bands. This is UFO, rocking you by sea and by land. Doctor, please!

0: Rocking the HOH Nation with Tesla, paying tribute to their fellow Northern California brethren, Montrose, with Rock the Nation, only the best metal coast to coast. Here's a D. Snyder. The House of Hair is back with a request for the Nuge, so sit and stay. I know that's challenging, two things at once, but do your best. And check out this message from me while you're sitting there.
1: The House of Hair.
0: This is D. Snyder, and while you know me as a rock star, radio personality, and maybe even an actor, I'm also a published author. What? You heard me, and at this moment, I have four very different books available. There's my memoirs, Shut Up and Give Me the Mic, the graphic novel on my journey to Washington, D.C. to fight censorship in the 80s called He's Not Gonna Take It, my novel Frats on Suburban Gang Violence in the 70s, and, are you ready? A children's book called We're Not Gonna Take It, about bratty little kids who won't do what they're told, like eat their veggies and stuff. I bratty kid you not. So isn't it time you discovered D. Snyder, the author? Come on! I'm offering a money-back guarantee. If you buy my books and aren't completely satisfied, I'll personally refund your money. Of course, you have to find me, but I'll give you back your money. Why are you laughing? I'm around. So pick up a copy of Shut Up and Give Me the Mic, He's Not Gonna Take It, Frats, or We're Not Gonna Take It, or maybe all four, and discover an exciting new writing talent, moi. And remember, I wanna write!
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6: 1047 The Bear.
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0: I hope you're in the ready to rock position because the House of Hair is back. This is East Snyder, and as promised, I've got some terrible Ted by request from JK in Hollis, Maine, who listens to WHEB. We asked why, and he simply said, because it kicks ass, and I'm a faithful listener. Well, all right then, JK. Let's do everything you want to do. Any loyal fan is a friend of mine. Now, it is true that Ted Nugent is one of the most polarizing figures in rock, but it's also true that Ted shreds. Politics be damned, for one and for all, wave those

0: Poison, LA Guns, and Ted Nugent, no need to thank me. I'm being paid. But I will say, you're welcome. Anyway, this is Decider, and we are at the end of hour numero uno on the House of Hair, but a whole new one starts right after this. Can you take it, or did you just show up with cool hair? Do your thing, then meet me here in a minute. The HOH is coming back and coming hard. Ew!
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16: The house. This is the House of Hair.
0: The party may now continue. The House of Hair is back. This is D. Snyder, and I'll be getting into this hour with Iron Maiden, Alice Cooper, Kingdom Come, and probably more of the metal than you deserve. All you got to do is pass my little test right here. I call it the third degree. This is where you figure out the connection between these next three in a row. This one's going to take a little extra thinking on your part. Come on, wake up, sir. The idea for this one comes from Steve Backen in Waseca, Minnesota, who mainly listens to 94.1 KXLP. Here's what he had to say. D, I've been rocking out to the House of Hair since 1998. Sorry, I missed that first year. LOL. If I'm not playing it live on KXLP, then I'm streaming it on one of the many other awesome stations who play it. I do my best to never miss an episode. I've got an idea for your third degree. How about... All right, I'll stop it there for obvious reasons. First off, I just want to say, Steve, thank you for your awesome dedication. No, I don't forgive you for missing the first year. Kidding, Steve. Love you, man, and appreciate your contribution to the show. So Steve Backen's Third Degree starts right now with Def Leppard. Fire it!

0: The HOH is H-O-T with Kiss, AC/DC, and Def Leppard. This is the House of Hair. I'm D. Snyder, and that was my third degree from Steve Backen. Thank you again, Steve. Did you figure out why those three songs go together, or are you still debating? I'm back with a reveal and more of the metal in a minute. Don't touch that dial. Eh? No? I said no!
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0: Squeeze it into a fresh pair of spandex and jump it back into the metal fray. I'm D. Snyder on the House of Hair. Just before the break, I gave you my third degree when I played Heavens on Fire by Kiss, AC/DC's For Those About to Rock, and Coming Under Fire from Def Leppard. So what's the answer to this week's quiz? Survey says all three songs have the word fire in the lyrics.
18: Fire.
0: Yes, that was a tricky one, since the AC/DC song didn't have the answer in the title, but it still counts.
18: Fire.
0: Thanks again to Steve Backen for sending in the idea for it. Good one, Steve. All right, it's now time for the soothing sounds of a lead chainsaw. Here in the House of Hair with Jackal. Break that thing!

Metallica covering Queen only on the House of Air, my friends. Another request? Sheesh, they never stop, do they? All right, this one's from Mike Parker in Knoxville, Tennessee, who listens to WIMZ. He says, D, my first concert ever was Aerosmith in 1978 at the Knoxville Civic Coliseum, and what a show it was. I'm a big fan of you and your show and would really appreciate it if you would indulge me and play Toys in the Attic. Indulge you? No, indulge me. From way back in 1975, this is Aerosmith on the HOH. Make me proud and...

0: 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When I come back, we're going down to the greasy roots of metal to pay tribute to Vincent Vernier. Who's they want to see? Just stick with me. You'll be glad you did.
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0: Welcome back to the House of Hair, my fiendish friends. Eastside here, and we're now delving deep into the greasy roots of metal. The Vincent Vernier I referred to before the break is better known to you as Alice Cooper. Alice is the champion of shock rock, an innovator in over-the-top theatrics, and a heavy metal vaudeville performer who's often been imitated but never truly duplicated. The original Alice Cooper band had its start in the mid-60s when young Vincent's band, the Earwigs, won their high school talent show. Several years later, the band changed their name to Alice Cooper. Vincent adopted the name as his own, and the rest is rock and roll history. And to quote Michael Bruce, guitar player for the original Alice Cooper band, the worst decision we ever made. That being allowing Vincent to change his name to Alice Cooper. The world was already paying attention when the original Alice Cooper band released their sixth album, Billion Dollar Babies, their most commercially successful album at that time. It rose to number one in both the US and the UK, which shocked Alice. Here's what he said back in 1973, quote, "How could we, the band that 2 years ago was living in the Chambers Brothers basement in Watts, California, be the number one band in the world with people throwing money at us? The whole idea behind the Billion Dollar Babies album was exploiting the idea that people do have sick perversions," end quote. Once a raging alcoholic, coke fiend, and crackhead who chopped up baby dolls, covered himself in blood, had a snake fetish, and checked himself into a sanitarium.

0: Alice is now a born-again Christian golfer, living in Arizona and keeping busy by recording, touring, and running a shelter for at-risk youths.
1: Did he say youth?
0: Yeah, youths. Don't think that anything's changed on stage, though. Alice is still guillotining, hanging, and impaling himself during concerts for your viewing pleasure. All right, I want to play something that would capture Alice's true spirit and something that would fit perfectly here on the House of Hair. And I think this is right on brand. Showing you kids how things are done. This is Go to Hell!

0: throwing you into a full-on heavy metal seizure. This is the House of Hair. I'm the Cider, and that was a long set from Kingdom Clone, I mean Come, Iron Maiden, and Alice Cooper. We got it on, we played with madness, and we went to hell. And now we're back. I don't know about you, but I'm a mess. The towel girls are making their way in right now to sort me out. So while I disrobe and submit, you should find the House of Hair on Facebook and click follow. I'll be back swamp ass free with a triumphant double shot with a Snyder twist. Sounds weedlessioso, doesn't it? It is. Stay tuned.
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14: Prepare thyself. This is the House of Hair.
0: Boom, baby! You just crash landed in the House of Hair. Hope you guys didn't smear your mascara. I'm the Cider, and the last hour of this mullet metal fest is here. You've been so busy banging your head, I'll bet you didn't even let the metal that's already gone by sink in.
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0: Flowing into this hour, I've got Skid Row, Guns N' Roses, Rush, and more. It's coming at you right now with a very special hair pair from Triumph. And why is this one so special? Because the first one is from yours truly. Moi? It's my ode to the boys from north of the border. The first time I heard Lay It on the Line, I was blown away. So for me to be able to sing it on the album Magic Power All-Star Tribute to Triumph was an honor and a privilege. So let's do it, me! This is the House of Hair! Prepare thyselves!

0: The live version of Hold On by Triumph on the House of Hair. Yeah, they definitely kick that one up a notch when they do it in concert. Before that was Little Old Me covering Lay It on the Line. I'd like to thank producer Mike Klink for asking me to sing it. What a blast. Hey, want to hear something heavy and rare that only I'll play on the radio? Hit me up with a request at houseofhaironline.com, and if it don't suck, I might just make you famous. D's out of here, and I must now take Hog in Hand and release the liquid contraband. Well, that's a disgusting image.
1: Do you have any diapers?
0: I'm back with Skid Row after this.
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0: You can't keep a good thing down. Hey, that's morning wood for you. The House of Hair is up. I mean back. No! D's out of here with the Skid Row, I promise. So don't waste your time at low volume. Turn it all the way up.

there's one you don't hear every day. That was David Coverdale doing his best Robert Plant impersonation when he was with Jimmy in Coverdale Page. They only put out one record together, which got mixed reviews, but it did go platinum and hit number 5 on the Billboard 200. So there, critics! All right, it's time for my official Rare Hair Song of the Week from deep down in the bowels of the HOH vault. This one's a request from Logan and Owen Ingerick, two brothers attending the University of Kentucky, listening to Z-Rock 103. This ain't D. We were lucky enough to meet you when our uncle took us backstage when you sang with Bret Michaels. We took photos and you gave us crap about the way we did the horns up. Our Uncle D still won't let us forget it. Anyhow, the HOH is going to be cranking on Saturday night in the Pi Kappa Phi House, and we'd like to hear Symptom of the Universe by Black Sabbath. Yeah, kids, always remember to point your index and pinky finger out and tuck that thumb over the other two fingers the way Ronnie James Dio grandmother gave it to us. It's called the Maloka. It's designed to ward off evil. And never, ever have your thumb hanging loose, like some people, unless, of course, you're shooting webs. Think about it. That's a public service announcement from your other Uncle D. And I must say, what a great choice, boys. Somebody raised you right. You're in the frat house of hair, and it

0: That was the killer clone of Nazareth's Hair of the Dog, done righteously by Guns N' Roses. Another that you'll only hear on the House of Hair. Deece out of here, and I'm taking you to Jersey right after I drop a deuce. That timing seemed appropriate. All right, get ready, you kooks, because Bon Jovi's up next. Mick, where's the keys to the crapper?
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9: When noise is registering at unholy levels, it's definitely the House of Hair. D's out of here, and this next one comes straight out of the Garden State, or as we used to call it, the armpit of New York. Kidding, I love New Jersey, and I love me some Bon Jovi too, no matter how much crap I throw John's way. So pick up the karaoke mic and let's do this. This is the HOH, where the BJ is always welcome. Thank you, honey.

0: Well, I do a set of 3-minute abs. You should check out all the killer new HOH merch. I got the Letterman jacket for myself and the If It Ain't Metal, It's Poop onesie for my grandson. 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Stay close, Metal Minions.
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0: The HOH good to the last crazy drop. The House of Hair is engineered by Metal Mick McCabe, produced by Dr. Dwight Snake, and the general banginger is Pam Edwards. I'm Designer, thank you once again for raising some hell with me. I'll be back in your face next week with so much heavy stuff, you'll need a permission slip from your mommy just to tune in. I'm talking heavy. Now, I'm taking you out with my official request of the week because that's how I do it. This ROTW comes from Chris the Banger Baggerly in Banks, Oregon, who listens to Rock 98.3, The Twins. Yes, man, the Twins are rocking. But I digress. Here's what Bags had to say. D, I'm a huge fan of your show. I never want to miss an episode, so I stream it if I'm traveling. I even sport my HOH t-shirt to shows, and I always get lots of compliments, which I think is because of your iconic mantra on the back. My old shirt was falling apart after about 10 years of wear, so I had to order a new one. Love the new designs. I told you people, check out the new merch. Oh, that's not in the list. Chris goes on to say, I want to hear Working Man by Rush because that's what I've been my whole life. And what a great thing to be, Chris. What a great thing to be. Oh, and what is that iconic mantra on the back of the shirts that Chris is referring to? And who came up with the idea? That would be moi. If it ain't metal, it's crap! Rush is taking us out.

And down the home stretch, we come again. This is the House of Hair. I'm Lee Snyder. That was Damn Yankees taking us right up to the edge. I'm about to throw it into park, but not before I dig out something truly legendary to take us out for the week. And it's the official request of the week.

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Any time will do. I don't mind. 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
1: This is Inside. Inside is a presentation of the Public Affairs Department of Cumulus Broadcasting. I'm your host, Jim Russell. And our guest in the studio today is somebody I've handpicked because you just seem to have enough knowledge to be able to explain to the folks what data centers are all about and not have any partiality one way or the other. You're just going to be giving out the information, letting people know and make their own decision in regards to what they think the future of our tech world is, because data centers are the future. And it doesn't look to me like any community is at a loss for considering bringing in a data center, correct?
2: A lot of benefits to bringing in a data center. The city is bringing in people. Mm-hmm. They're bringing in other businesses. People don't realize how many businesses in town have already signed up. Everything from maybe a company that provides sheetrock, provides electricians. They've already signed up and they're bringing in new businesses, like makes electrical switches. And they're going to be making components for it. People don't realize it.
1: It's going to have a big effect on our economy. Ladies and gentlemen, this is Bill Staton. And Bill and I go back.
2: What was I, about 14, 15? Yeah. And I'd come up to Robert Woodson Lincoln Mercury and eat the free hot dogs.
1: And showed me these really neat acrylic keychains that I just appreciated his effort. That's just being a big fan. And he had the horseshoe was on there and the whole bit. Since then, you've grown quite wise.
2: Yeah, I got my first computer when I was 12. I was probably one of the first ones in Burke with a computer. Mm-hmm. And it was a Radio Shack Model 1. 1979, we were in Chicago and my parents said, well, let's give you a little bit of money. We'll buy the computer from you. And I sat there the entire summer, 12 years old, didn't go out and play, just learned programming. And by the end of the summer, I knew any programming that was available. The last thing I've done in a data center, I was operations analyst in a data center for Fleming Companies, the second largest wholesale food distribution in the country. That's where I learned a lot of how a data center works. I handled the installs. So when you get into the complexities of current data centers, people don't realize how the technology has changed. And they use these examples of other states, other data centers, that's old technology. They go back to something that's built in 2011 and look at its water usage, and they go, oh, that's what our local data center is going to use, that water. That's from 2011, completely different cooling methods.
1: Right, and that's a long time since the beginning of the data center.
2: Yeah, and the way I look at it is, I have my smartphone, and in my drawer, I've got a flip phone. Mm-hmm. In my garage, I got a Motorola bag phone.
1: And in the kitchen wall, we have our cord phone.
2: A 50-foot coil cable so we could drag that home phone all over the house. But you look at it and you go, okay, that's a phone. No, that's what people are saying with, that's a data center. Mm-hmm. They're looking at old technology, just like I would look at those three phones and go, well, that's a phone. Mm-hmm. Well, no.
1: No.
2: No, there's a lot of improvements, and especially the cooling. People are worried about the water.
1: All right, explain the cooling in this current time.
2: Well, around here, because of the water issue, I haven't heard of one in the several county area that uses the old evaporative cooling that would possibly use millions of gallons of water a day.
1: But how does it not?
2: It's a closed loop system where the water circulates within it, just like a car radiator. And getting a little complex, people say, well, even closed loop uses water. There's a secondary loop that in some of the older data centers used evaporative cooling. Here, the secondary loop is air-cooled. So that doesn't use any water either.
1: Takes care of itself.
2: Yeah. In fact, they're probably going to move. Now, this is probably the new chips that are coming out later this year. Our local data center isn't going to open its first building till 2028. The latest chips require direct-to-chip cooling. And direct-to-chip cooling is a liquid that's not water because it has to flow directly over the chips. So it won't use any water. In Texas, I think the figure was about 60% of the newer data centers aren't going to be using cooling that requires a lot of water. You've got some in locations that have a lot of water available, and they're still using it. But again, when the new chips come out, if they upgrade and use the new chips, then they won't be using water. The data center in Wilbarger County, there's several cooling methods. Some of them are proprietary, but there's a base cooling method as far as a label. And the base cooling would be evaporative, closed loop, direct to chip. That's the one where it flows directly over the chip.
1: Right.
2: And then advanced air cooling. And the data center in Wilbarger County, the Google data center, is going to use no water. It's strictly advanced air cooling.
1: All right. He's given his view of what it's going to take to run the data center. And if you have an opposing view, you're welcome to contact us at 4302 Caulfield Road, Wichita Falls, Texas, 76308, me specifically, and I will contact you and we'll have a program for you to give us your opinion about the data center. But right now we're talking to Bill Staton, who has a lot of data center experience, and we've been talking about water usage. It's an amazing thing, folks. Data centers have been constantly adapting to meet the needs of the community as much as possible throughout a couple of decades now, and these new data centers are the adaptation of everything they've learned. So the one we're going to get, it's not even going to be completed until like
2: 2028 is the first building.
1: How much more are they going to learn in that couple of years? We're going to find out. But I don't think the water situation is that detrimental. But what everybody's talking about is how much electricity data centers use. And does it immediately affect the population in and around those data centers?
2: It depends on the area. And that's what people don't compare properly. They look at other states. And other states don't have the deregulated grid that we have. So in other states, you might have a monopoly. They don't have SB 6 that was signed last year. One of the things that it requires is the data center to pay for its own infrastructure to connect to the grid, like substations, any of the direct connections. But Texas is number one in wind and number two in solar, and flips back and forth between California in battery storage. And that's one of the reasons our electricity has been going up over the years, especially around here. It requires dual infrastructure for wind energy. So you have wind energy, and I watch the ERCOT app. You can see real-time energy usage, what the mix is. At night, wind is as low as 2.5%, and I've seen it as high as over 50%. So what happens with that 2.5%? You have to maintain dual sources. So you have wind. And they say, well, that's free. Well, when it drops, you have to go ahead and have the infrastructure to crank up natural gas. And the reason they need the other infrastructure is they can dial up natural gas or any of the other sources slowly into the system. Well, you have wind and you have a spike and then you have a dip. That is what requires the extra infrastructure.
1: Talk about it from a different source, solar.
2: You have to have it daytime. And they are increasing solar, like the data center in Wilberger. It is going up around Oklahoma Union, and they already have a lot of the infrastructure as far as the electrical. Oklahoma Union plant shut down. So they're going to be using wind and solar to power it. Right now in this area, here's the deal with wind. We actually have 40% of the energy available we don't use. They overbuilt the infrastructure back 15 years ago, expecting to get businesses. Nothing to do with data centers. They were already expecting it.
1: So why are the bills so high?
2: Well, look at what they had to build. They went ahead and had to build the infrastructure for it. T. Boone Pickens in the 2000s was going to just plaster the panhandle with wind. And then he found out it can't travel on the current infrastructure. So it would need an entirely new grid system to run. And that's what we've been building.
1: Every plan has to have a backup because the data centers have to keep running.
2: Yeah.
1: No matter what happens.
2: Yeah.
1: What are the data centers doing?
2: The only way to avoid any information from a data center AI is to curl up under your bed in the dark, because even the grid is using AI to optimize it. As far as when the wind drops, needing to shift over to another power source. If you look at the pricing of electricity throughout the day, the price raises and drops depending on where it's coming from and the cost of that certain generation. Like, now with the infrastructure built, as the wind blows really hard, you get cheaper energy. But we don't have the infrastructure to carry it, so we can't use it. So what they do is, you know, whenever you look out and you see the wind generators and they're not moving and you look and go, oh, they must be broke. No, they're producing too much energy. They have to throttle them back because they don't have anywhere to go. And what the data centers will do, and part of SB 6, is it requires data centers to have a certain amount of battery storage. Our local data center, they don't have to throttle back wind generators. They can absorb that energy while it's cheap and store it in their batteries. And even if there is grid stress, they can reverse that and feed it into the system. So we wouldn't have the brownouts around. It actually stabilizes our electric grid. It improves it.
1: Is a data center the brain for the entire computer network?
2: Pretty much everything you do, every movement you make, AI is involved in. And it's way beyond that, like medical. AI is possibly going to cut down the usage for medical as far as research and development, from 10 to 12 years down to 16 to 24 months to develop a new drug. Now, that cuts off hundreds of millions up to possibly $1 billion in the cost of the life-saving drug. You have one data center, and it could be doing that, and it could also be banking for the military, having the multiple customers. The local data center, it's a campus, and why it would employ more people is because it could have multiple companies in it. It deals with a vast amount of companies instead of just one company.
1: Do you have to have people there to monitor?
2: Yes. There's monitors, there's programmers, analysts, everything down to security guards. And right now, Skybox is already working with Midwestern, Vernon Regional, and the Career Education Center to get people trained so they can work on the technical. Midwestern has computer programming. Vernon Regional is going to be doing a lot of the trades. And they're even going to be working with have you ever been to the CEC, the Career Education Center?
3: Sure.
2: They do a lot of computer work, too.
1: What other arguments are you hearing about data centers besides water and electricity?
2: The local housing issue. Our city council went to Abilene to proactively get ready for that. It had a fast build time, and people just showed up. It was just a massive, like 5,000 people showing up in a city to build something and have it built within 2 years. Ours, they're creating zoning and going to create camps for buildings within 6 months after it ends. They have to remove those buildings and restore the land.
1: People do travel around, and they do have their own home on wheels, just stay in the recreational vehicle parks.
2: Well, I looked up the amount of unemployed in Wichita Falls, and they're going to need 2,000 people for this data center, skilled tradespeople. As of February, there were 2,762 unemployed people, and just an estimate that AI could do was about 500 might be qualified for trade positions to build the data center. We don't have the work pool for it. They might actually get 10 for every 100 that they interviewed. So when people say, oh, they're not hiring local, they're going to try. It's a top priority, but they have to be qualified.
1: Yes. So the data centers are not without protest. There's going to be some people that will argue till they turn blue in the face that this is not for us. And it's amazing how much you know. There's a lot of negativity that goes into anything brand new because people are just naturally, they don't want anything to change.
2: That's another big thing they bring up. They take our land. If you look, every data center in the entire country takes up about 250,000 acres of land. They can put it on land that I looked it up. I'm not a farmer, called brownfield and marginal, which they don't even farm.
1: They're not putting data centers in our national parks.
2: A big benefit is using AI in farming can cut 20 to 50% out of water usage. It allows them to reduce pesticides 30 to 90%.
1: Wow.
2: Fertilizers, 20 to 60, and crop yields, they can increase them by 10 to 30%.
1: People that don't know trying to argue with people that do know. Don't think you know enough? There's plenty of places for you to find out. Just offering our version of it. It's called Insight, a presentation of the Public Affairs Department of Cumulus Broadcasting. I'm your host, Jim Russell. Have a great day.
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3: Look at the person beside you and say, I'm enjoying worshiping with you. Aren't you happy today? This is the first day of the rest of our life, and we want to be happy and rejoice in it. Amen? God's in this place. Jesus is in this place, in your body. We're worshiping the Lord. And I'm filling in for the pastor whom I love very much. And like a woman told me one time, you know, I filled in for the pastor, and I said, I feel like an old broken window pane filling in for your pastor. And after church was over, she shook hands with me. She said, you wasn't a broken window pane at all. You were a real pain. So I praise the Lord for the privilege of being here with you this morning, and I enjoy being with you. And on Wednesday nights, we're doing a Holy Spirit thing in there, and we'd love to invite those of you that are not involved. Come, you're welcome. And I'm just excited about being here. I want to talk to you today on how to heal a broken heart. How many of you ever had a broken heart or know somebody that had a broken heart? We all have. And so I want to talk to you about that today. The Bible, and I love the Bible, and I know you got your Bible, and I want you to look at it later, but the Bible never tries to explain suffering. We're all suffering one time or another in our lives, but it does teach us how to handle suffering and heartaches and woe. Jesus said, and I love Jesus, don't you? He said, this happy are those who mourn, for they will be comforted. Isn't that a beautiful promise to have? And we want to make sure we understand what he's saying about that. How in the world can we be happy after a loss or after a broken heart? That's a good question. But God has an answer for everything. Amen? We are happy when we receive the comfort of God. I'm here to tell you this morning that God loves you, and he wants to comfort you and make you happy and keep you happy and peaceful. Amen? Y'all all right out there? How can we experience God's comfort? That's a good question. I want to know that, and I hope you will. Number one, we have to realize that God is with you. Most people don't realize that, but God is with us, and that's why I enjoy serving him. And I'm on cloud nine because I want to stay there. Amen? Sometimes when we're hurting, we forget where God is. Most of us hurt, but there's times when we need to realize that God is still with us. He never leaves us nor forsakes us. And that's why it's a joy to serve the Lord and belong to the Lord, because he takes care of us. And I want to share that with you this morning. Sometimes we feel like that he's miles away, don't we? That we just can't hardly reach out to him, or else that he doesn't really care. But I'm here to tell you this morning that God cares. Look what the psalmist said. I love that. He said, the Lord is close to the brokenhearted. Isn't that beautiful? Sometimes we take that for granted. But when you get in a situation, I want you to know that the Bible says that God is close, and he saves those who are crushed in the spirit. You ever been there? Sure you have. God is with us in our pain. Say that with me. Glory. Don't that just light your fire? When we have pain, God's with us. That's why it's important for the Bible. Amen. God makes us all kind of promises. I'm going to show you that in a minute. But we need to remember a few things when we're suffering. I don't know about you, but I've had my share of suffering over years. God is aware of what's going on. He's omniscient. He knows everything that's happening to us. And Job said that. He said, you, talking about God, keep a close watch on all my paths. You know what the Greek word for all is? Say that with me. Everywhere you live, where you go, what you do, if you belong to Jesus, he's with you. Amen? We need to get excited about Jesus. God is watching over us. Right now, he's in this building. Where two or three are gathered together in my name, there I am also. Jesus is here this morning. God the Father is here, and the Holy Spirit is here. Nothing, absolutely nothing escapes his eyes. He knows what you're thinking. He knows our motives. He knows everything about us, and he loves us. Unlimited love. Amen? Someone might say, Pastor, nobody knows what I'm going through. Have you ever heard anybody say that? But I'm going to tell you, there's somebody that knows, and his name is Jesus. God knows what we're going through right this minute. He knows what you're facing right now, and he cares about you. He wants to help you through every day of your life. He wants to help you. I want you to notice Nahum chapter 1, verse 7. What a verse of scripture that is. The Lord is good. Think about it. The Lord is strength, a stronghold in the days of trouble. I'm here to tell you we're living in a day when the world's going to hell on a roller coaster. But we Christians can be happy in this day and age because of what God does for us. He knows. I didn't say that, God did. He knows. He recognizes. He has knowledge of and understands those who take refuge and trust in him. Isn't that a beautiful verse? I'm telling you, people, we've got more in our hands than we realize sometimes. God's never going to let you down. That's why it's so beautiful about belonging to Jesus. He takes care of his own. Somebody say amen out of habit.
4: Amen.
3: We have a sympathetic Heavenly Father. He's your daddy. He's your Papa God. He loves you. I was watching on the platform when the little baby, you see the little baby over here, they were loving on her, helping her. That's the way a father and a mother take care of their children. We love our kids. That's the way our Father does, only he's got power to help us in every area of our life. Amen? Watch this. We can talk to God about anything and everything. If we'll just remember that. Watch this. God wants to help us. That's why I'm glad we have a worship service this morning. God knows where you are. He watched you when you got up this morning. He watched you when you got in your automobile and drove over here. And he's here right now in this place. And he's blessing your heart and life with his word. He wants to help us. How do you know, preacher? Hebrews chapter 4, verse 16. Watch this. Let us then with confidence. Everybody say confidence. I didn't hear that. Oh, I got a hearing aid that I didn't have it in yet. That word confidence is something I want you to remember. I want to ask you a question. When you sat down in your chair this morning, did you think about it falling, breaking down? No, you had confidence that chair's going to hold you up. When you said it, you just did it. That's the way God wants us to do with his word. Hallelujah. He wants us to have confidence in him to take care of us and do what he says he's going to do. Now watch this. We draw near to him with confidence to the throne of grace. Why? That we may receive mercy and that we may find grace to help in time of need. People, I'm here to tell you God is standing ready to help you in every situation you're going to face. You can't face a situation but what God won't help you through it. Watch this. God wants to strengthen you and give you comfort. And I hope that you'll get a hold of this truth. If you know this verse, most of you do, Isaiah 41:10. So do not fear. We don't need to fear. We don't have any right to fear. That's what the Bible said. For I am with you. Praise his name. Do not be dismayed. You know what dismayed is? I looked that up in the Greek. That means don't worry about anything. That means take it easy. That means don't get scared. Be positive, for I am your God. We need to understand, we do understand that. I will strengthen you, spiritually speaking, and I will help you. I will uphold you with my righteous right hand. Isn't that a beautiful promise that God gave us so that you and I can live a victorious, dynamic Christian life? Amen. That's why I'm so excited. God loves us. Some people grow through pain. Others get stuck in pain. I want to share that with you this morning. Maybe we can. The Lord will help you. Help all of us. Why? Think about that. Because they never take the second step. What do you mean, preacher? We just went through one step on being satisfied with God. Now we're going to take another step. Release the hurt. Let it go. How, preacher? We must stop focusing on what's lost and start focusing on what's left. This is the first day of the rest of our life. Yesterday is gone. Release the hurt. Let it go. Some people grow through their pain, and other people get stuck in their pain. All they can do is hurt. But I'm going to show you something this morning that's going to help you. What does God want you to do this morning and me? He wants us to release the hurt and let it go. He says, see, I'm doing a new thing in your life. God says our past is past and let it go. That's very important for Christian people. Now, I want you to notice that yesterday ended last night. And this is going to help us to live a dynamic, powerful Christian life. The past can't hurt us anymore. It's over. It's gone. So many are letting people from their past continue to hurt them. They carry things around and they can't get over a hurt. But God wants us to forget about that. They can't hurt us anymore unless we let people hurt us. And the devil will make sure that somebody's going to try to hurt us Christian people. The pastor tells us about that. And that's a choice that we have to make. Forget those things that are behind and look forward to those things which are before us. And realize that God is with you and release your past to Him. It's over. Here are the options for what you can do with your hurt. There's a lot of people that are hurting and suffering, and I'm trying to help you, to encourage you and strengthen you in the scriptures. You can repress it, you can push it down, or swallow it. But if you swallow it, your feelings will go to your stomach and keep the score. Don't keep carrying that around, that weight around with you. If you pretend it doesn't exist and you hold it in, that's unhealthy. We don't need to do that. I know people that fuss and fight all the time and they never get over a hurt. Get over it. I meet walking wounded people all the time. Why? They've never learned to let go of their hurt, and they keep repressing it, and that's not good. And another option is they keep rehearsing it. Think about that. They go over and over and over in their minds their hurts all the time. I know I have people always talking about their problems. Let them go. They torture themselves by thinking about all of their hurts over and over and over again. We shouldn't do that as Christian people. God's forgiven us of our past, and He wants us to forgive it, everybody in our past as well. Amen? Now watch this. God says, don't dwell on the past. Don't let it consume your thoughts. And there's a big difference between mourning and moaning. We don't need to moan. Mourning is a legitimate grief. And that's why Jesus said, happy are those who mourn, for they shall be comforted. And I want you to know that. Another option for what to do with our hurt is to resent it. When somebody has hurt us, here's what we do. We fantasize about that over and over and over again. And we want to find a way that we can hurt that same person that hurt us or our loved one. You don't need to try to get back to anybody and pay damage and resentment to that. We need to love them. Resentment will eat you up. It'll kill you. And there's a lot of Christians who have resentment in their heart and life. And it's like a cancer. It'll destroy you spiritually. We must release the hurt to God. I like Romans 12. I thank God that He put that in the Bible. Look at the person beside you and I thank the Lord for Romans 12:19. Look what he says. Beloved, never avenge yourselves, but leave it to the wrath of God, for it is written, vengeance is mine, I will repay, saith the Lord. Thank God that's in the Bible. Amen? This book is what we need right here, and I'll show you that in a minute. Aren't you glad that that verse is in the Bible? Let God handle it. He knows more about how to get by with it than we do. He said He'll settle the score. That's why we can live in peace and joy and happiness. That's why Christian people are the happiest people in the world. Glory be to God. Amen? Who do we think could do a better job in getting even anyway than God? He can get by. He can get through it. He knows how to do it. And that's what you and I need to learn and live that kind of lifestyle. When we lose something or somebody or take something away from us, we get angry. And what do we do with that when we get angry? What do we do with anger? Turn it into a constructive use. How do you do that, preacher? Think about helping other people. You know what? When I was in the hospital a couple of weeks ago or a month ago, Brother Ashley came and sat up there with me all during my surgery. He encouraged me. And I had other people to encourage me. And that made me feel good. We need to encourage people. We need to have a joyful happiness in our hearts so we can share it with other people. Amen? God is close to the brokenhearted, to those that are hurting. And we need to realize that He's aware of what's going on. God cares about you. Nobody else may care, but God cares, and He knows exactly what you're facing today. He cares. So I've released the hurt. I was sitting on that seat this morning, and one of the brothers was struggling to walk across, and he walked across with a cane, and he was struck, and I prayed a prayer for him. I tell you, we need to really get out and help people and pray for people and encourage people. Amen. I want to show you something. Rely on God's resources for comfort. Most of us, we don't even think about God in comfort when we have to have comfort. But look at this. Blessed are those who mourn. I've been mourning for 10 months. My wife passed away on November the 11th. We sat right back there together in this church, and she loved it. And I've been mourning her. I miss her. We were married 71 years. But God's helped us. And God's given me peace and joy and happiness because she's in paradise right now. But how can we be happy when we lose something or have a tragedy in our life? Read that with me. That's what it is. Receive God's comfort. You have to receive it. He used three things to comfort us. Number one, it's amazing what some people try to comfort themselves. Some take pills, some get drunk, some have affairs, some watch TV all day long, some read novels, some sleep all time. All of them are trying to get rid of some pain in their life. They can't get over the pain. But I'm here to tell you, God says don't worry over these things. This is what the psalmist said. See, they had problems too. He said, I'm completely discouraged. You ever been there? Revive me by your word. Your word has been my comfort. This Bible right here is His word. And when God says something, He means it. And He's going to be true to His word. I'd like for you to read through the Psalms, because I want you to highlight the verses that gives you comfort. There's 7,000 promises in the Bible. God wants to help you. 7,000 promises so that you and I can have some help. And I know there's a lot of hidden hurts in the congregation this size. I pastor 50-something years. I know what you're going through. Pastor Bob, does God have a word for me? You bet He does, and I'm going to share it with you. The Word. Everybody say the Word. That's the Logos. You matter to God. God loves you. I love you. And other people in this congregation love you. And we need to become a student of the Word of God. Most people read their Bible maybe 7 minutes a day. You need to change that. The other comforter is God's people. That's what I was telling you about Brother Sean. He encourages me a lot. So does Brother Ashley. And we need to encourage each other. We need each other. Look at the person beside you and say, we need each other. We're not made to be isolated Christians. There's no such thing as a Lone Ranger Christian. We love one another. What a promise. Let's read this together, can we? The God of all comfort. And what's the Greek word for all? All. Who comforts us in all of our troubles. What for? So that we can comfort those in any trouble with the comfort we ourselves receive from God. Glory! Amen?
4: Yeah.
3: Don't that just light your fire? People in pain don't need advice. They just need someone to say, I understand. I love you. I know what it's like to have a child die or a spouse to die. You can tell them, I know, I understand. I know what it's like to lose your income. I know what it's like to miss a goal or a dream. Just help people, encourage people. God never wastes a hurt, people. Rely on His resources for comfort. God never wastes a hurt. Rely on His resources for comfort. We got the Word and we got each other. We really need each other. And we need to wake up and be happy and have a smile on our face and don't look like a Missouri mule. Be excited and be happy about what Jesus is doing in your life. So those two things. But the Holy Spirit, this is what I'm talking about, is our comforter. So much power there. Jesus told His disciples, listen to what He said. This is Jesus talking. He said, I'm going to go back to heaven, but when I go, I'm going to come back to earth in another form, in the form of the Spirit. Why? So I can help you, be with you, and in you. Jesus is here in you today if you belong to Him. And that's why you should be the happiest person in this room, because of Him. He called the Holy Spirit the Comforter. And He wants to comfort us this morning, people. You don't need to be alone in this world. I love this verse. May the God of hope fill you with what? All what? Are you a joyful person? God wants to fill you with joy. Be joyful that by the power of the Holy Spirit, your whole life and your outlook may be radiant with hope. God wants you to be happy. He wants you to be peaceful. And He's given you everything He has to make you that way. If we can remember that. He gives us all that. Amen? What I'm saying is that God cares about your pain and mine. He says, I want to help you. Don't forget that, people. That's why I love this church. That's why I love my pastor and his wife. They give us hope. They preach the truth. We live the truth. We're happy people. Blessed are those who mourn, for they will be comforted. I like that verse of Scripture. Most of us don't understand it, but it's there. There's a hymn that I, when I sing, the shower water stops. But here's an old hymn that I love and I enjoy, and I want to close with it. And I want you to know it's for you. And you can read along with me. What a fellowship. What a joy divine. Leaning on the everlasting arms of Jesus. How many remember that old hymn, Learning to Lean? What a blessedness. What a peace of mind. Think about that. Leaning on the everlasting arms. Oh, how sweet to walk in the pilgrim way. This is the happiest life in the world. Living for God. Leaning on the everlasting arms. Oh, how bright the path grows from day to day. Leaning on the everlasting arms. Learning to lean. Safe and secure from all alarm. People, that's what I want you to know. I want you to be the most dynamic, victorious Christian that you can be by doing this, having this. And this church, we need to get so much excitement in this church, and we need to do everything we can to witness to other people, like our pastor's asking us to do, so that we can reach this community with the gospel of Jesus Christ, so our children can be saved and filled with the Holy Spirit. And I want you to know today, I love you with all my heart. I count it an honor to preach. And I know I'm not dynamic today, but I love preaching the Word of God. And I want you to have a great time today. Amen?
4: Amen.
3: Y'all all right out there? Let's stand together. Thank you for these wonderful, loving people. They're our friends, our brothers and sisters in the Lord. Bless them today, meet every need they have, and let this message sink deep in their soul. And we'll give you praise. And all of God's people said,
4: Amen.
3: God bless you. Have a great week.

0: Holy Spirit, we want to thank you for the work that you do in our life. Father, thank you for giving us the Holy Spirit. Jesus, thank you for providing the work of atonement and all that we have in Christ, Lord. We thank you for all of these things. I pray that you'd go with us this week. Lord, help us to think on these things. Lord, if we have any questions about them, Lord, I pray that you'll make them clear in our minds. Thank you for the word of truth. In Jesus' name we pray. Amen.
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0: Giles Band with Centerfold from Freeze Frame, the last album with original vocalist Peter Wolf. Also in there, Billy Squire, Stevie Nicks from her debut solo album Belladonna, and the Stones kicked off our set. Our trip through 1981 continues with Phil Collins, Van Halen, and more when we come back.
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0: 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It included a song with no cymbals, but one very magical drum fill. 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

0: The Police from their fourth album, Ghost in the Machine. Before that, we heard from Van Halen, Southern Rockers 38 Special, and Phil Collins Got Us Going. We'll be back with more from the year Wedding Bells Rang for Prince Charles and Diana.
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1: Back to the year. Entertainment Tonight had its TV debut. The Waltons said goodnight, John Boy, after 9 seasons, and Red Rider released their most famous song, We're Crazy About 1981 on Flashback.

0: a little Texas blues from ZZ Top with Tube Snake Boogie. Also from 1981, Rush, Foreigner, and Red Rider helped close out our year in review. That's it for our Blast Year 1981, but stick around and we'll kick off another hour when we come back.
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0: 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Rod Stewart off Every Picture Tells a Story, and the Who from Who's Next got things going. 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

0: Led Zeppelin, from the officially untitled Led Zeppelin 4. Badfinger, Alice Cooper, and Jimi Hendrix rounded out that set. Keep it here. We'll hear from Jethro Tull 10 years after and more of 1971's finest right after this.
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0: The Moody Blues from Every Good Boy Deserves Favor and The Story in Your Eyes. Before that, 10 Years After, Santana, and Jethro Tull's Tell the Story of 1971. That's all for that year, but we're just getting our second win. We'll set sail on another hour when we come back.
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2: 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Back in 1978, they recalled 1.5 million of them. 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

0: Van Halen from their self-titled debut, and Ain't Talking About Love. Also, the Cars, the Rolling Stones, and Eddie Money at the top. We'll withdraw more from our 1978 memory bank, including some Jackson Browne, when we come back.
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0: Journey from the Infinity album and Feeling That Way Anytime. Plus Foreigner from their second and Jackson Browne with Running on Empty. George Thorogood, Eric Clapton, and more are straight ahead when 1978 continues after this.
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1: Animal House made toga parties a thing. Superman made us believe a man could fly. And Peter Sellers starred in his last Pink Panther film. We're hot on the trail of night.

0: Thank you, sir. 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May I have another?
1: Flashback.

0: closing off our 1978 scrapbook with Warren Zevon and Werewolves of London. Before that, Eric Clapton, Heart, and George Thorogood all chipped in as well. That'll do it for 1978, but not for us. We're ready to kick off another hour when we come back.
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This week in 1982, Queen performed two songs on Saturday Night Live, their final performance in America with Freddie Mercury. And in 1991, the Red Hot Chili Peppers released Blood Sugar Sex Magik. The album has sold more than 10 million copies worldwide and helped establish the band as bona fide headliners.

that mama, she got it sticking in the cameraman. Oh, look at her, so. And he's up there. What's that? Hawaiian noises. He's banging on the bongos like a chimpanzee. Oh, that ain't working.

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That's Whitesnake, featuring vocalist David Coverdale, who began his career with Deep Purple. He turned 75 this week, and one of the true pioneers of Heartland Rock, a legend whose career has spanned six decades, the boss himself, New Jersey's own Bruce Springsteen, celebrates his

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1: Hey, look out. Look who's back to talk about greatness going on right now at Market Street and United. I'm Keith Vaughn. 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Autumn is here. 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
2: 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I'm Dr. Sanjay Gupta, helping you live a better life.
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